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to those in times of grief. O beloved, I have watched as I have seen your heartbreak with loss and the tears that you could not keep from falling. For I grieve as I watch your pain, O my child, as you stretch out your hand and fall into my embrace. Your agony of heart and soul shall ease. For surely I am he who is the comforter. And even in the natural, when it seems as though all natural comfort eases not, surely I say to you, beloved, that as you draw near to me amidst this pain of loss, I shall put a shield across your heart, and I, my Spirit, the Comforter, shall bathe your heart in his embrace. Even as you have not believed that there could be any rest from the aching in your heart, surely, my child, I tell you that as you fling yourself on me, you shall even experience a supernatural healing, a supernatural comfort that is far beyond and above all earthly solace. Oh, come to me, my child, for yet a little while. Do you not yet realize that your time span on earth is but a vapor in comparison to eternity? And that once again you shall see your beloved one's face. For surely I tell you, there is no loss here, no sickness or mourning, for the old order of all things has passed away. Only continual light, love, and worship of my Father remain. So run into my outstretched arms, beloved, climb into my lap, and as you place your head upon my heart, allow my supernatural comfort and healing to ease a continual ache in your heart. And precious child, know that even as I speak to you amidst your pain, your beloved one looks in my face, and they will never again be apart from me. So you see, beloved, while you grieve, they are radiant with the light and the glory and the radiance of the joys of heaven and the closeness to me and my Father. And know, my child, that indeed when your time has come and you shall see me face to face, so indeed they shall welcome you with me into the glories that await you here beyond eternity. So do not let your heart be sick any longer, beloved, but lose yourself in my embrace, and you will find comfort for your aching heart. Sincerely, the Lord Jesus Christ.

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2: Sometimes Christians work up to giving 10% of their income to God and stop there even though God continues to bless them. 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And in 1 Timothy chapter 6, Paul said, "Command those who are rich in this present world to be rich in good deeds and to be generous and willing to share." God wants us to be generous. How generous should we be? Jesus said, "From everyone who has been given much, much will be demanded, and from the one who has been entrusted with much, much more will be asked." Luke 12:48. Most of us have been entrusted with much, and therefore God wants us to be very generous, yes, well beyond the tithe. Remember, we will be accountable. Romans 14:12 says, "So then each of us will give account of himself to God." 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To learn more, check out CopelandFinancialMinistries.org or follow us on Facebook, Instagram, or Twitter under Bible Finance.

0: Today's devotional is written by Donna Schultz, read by Mike Wall, and recorded at Radio De Brieg 105.9 FM. He'll be a spokesperson for you, and you will be like God for him. Exodus 4:16. Moses used every excuse he could think of to get out of doing what God wanted him to do. Finally, he said, "Please, my Lord, just send someone else." God became angry with Moses, wouldn't let him off the hook. Instead, God offered another solution. Moses, his brother Aaron, would be his spokesperson. In the 1920s, as a leader in the Mennonite Church in Canada, David Taves became a spokesperson for his siblings in faith who were suffering incredible hardships in Russia. Historians have dubbed him the Mennonite Moses because he advocated on behalf of Russian Mennonites, acting as their spokesperson with the Canadian government, the Canadian Pacific Railway, and even Mennonites already in Canada who weren't all in favor of helping their sisters and brothers immigrate to North America. But Taves persisted, eventually helping to bring more than 20,000 Mennonites from Russia to Canada. Unlike the biblical Moses, Taves didn't make excuses. His message to his church was clear. We're all in this together. It's our responsibility to help these people. So, was he a Mennonite Moses? Perhaps we could call him a Mennonite Aaron because he was a spokesperson on behalf of others. There are many in the world today who could also use an advocate. Sometimes all it takes is for someone to see their need and say, these people aren't being treated fairly. We need to step up and help them. I wonder how I might be a spokesperson for someone today.
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4: Little Amara desperately needed surgery to straighten his legs. But it wouldn't be easy. 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And that's when crew member Alina stepped forward. She had the exact blood type Amara needed and agreed to donate without hesitation. Amara's surgery was long and complex, but it was a success. As he recovered, Alina stayed by his side and the two quickly became friends as they played together on board. 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

Just the other day, up in a big hot air balloon, I thought I'd take some time and get away, and maybe take a lap around the moon. I got to thinking about the way

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Jerusalem's cry. Can you see the storm on the rise? Look around, you can't deny, this is the hour of heaven's time. Armies gather in the east for the war that's soon to come. Death will march with the mark of the beast, so seek the light and walk with the sun.

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0: and welcome to Check It In, Check It Out. My name is Ellen, and I'm here today with Suzanne. We work together at the Elmer Library. How are you today, Suzanne?
1: I'm doing great, actually. I just got back from a holiday in Ottawa, and I went spelunking.
0: Spelunking?
1: I did, yes.
0: What is spelunking?
1: Spelunking is when you go exploring in caves.
0: Wow.
1: It was very cool. We got to see how the cave was formed, and we got to see where the bats live in the wintertime, but there were no bats there, thank
0: you. Oh,
1: goodness.
0: That's good. That's good. I think I'd be a little nervous.
1: I wasn't. I don't know why. I thought I might be being so far underground, but it was just a lot of fun. It was fun to explore.
0: I love Ottawa. I love the museums and the old architecture. It's a beautiful city.
1: It's really beautiful. And we got to sit along the Ottawa River and have a picnic and enjoy the view.
0: Oh, lovely. I'm glad you got to get away over the summer. Anyway, we brought with us two stories today. The first book we're going to read is about a young frog who is very excited about winter and all of the fun things he's going to do in the snow, until a wise old owl tells him that frogs hibernate during the winter. It's called I Don't Want to Go to Sleep by Dev Petty, pictures by Mike Bolt.
1: Can't wait for winter.
0: Why?
1: The snow, the fun. Pig told me all about it. I'll skate and drink warm things. Did I mention the snow?
0: Oh, sorry. You don't get to have fun in winter.
1: Why not?
0: Because you're a frog and frogs hibernate.
1: I don't know what that means, but I don't like it.
0: It means you sleep. Your dad is hibernating now.
1: He is?
0: Didn't you wonder where he's been?
1: That explains a lot. I want to be like Cat curled up by a fire.
0: You can't do that.
1: Why not? Frogs like to be warm.
0: There's a fine line between warm and crispy.
1: Okay, I want to be like Pig. Pig sleeps in a fluffy plaid blanket.
0: You can't do that.
1: Why not?
0: First of all, you could get lost in here. Also, plaid isn't your color. Mostly, though, I'm taking this blanket.
1: I want to play in the snow like Rabbit, then.
0: You can't play in the snow.
1: Why not?
0: Ever heard of a snow frog?
1: No.
0: Want to guess why? Let me explain. In winter, frogs sink to the bottom of a pond and cover themselves in mud. Then they sleep there until spring. See?
1: Ah,

0: So everyone will be having fun while I'm asleep in the mud?
1: Yes, hibernating, like your friend Bear.
0: I don't want to be a bear.
1: What's wrong?
0: You're all going to have fun, and I'm going to spend winter sleeping like a cold, muddy bear frog.
1: A bear frog's not a thing.
0: Well, we don't have that much fun in winter, Cat says.
1: Rabbit says, sometimes I burn my tongue on my cocoa.
0: Pig says, I lost my scarf once.
1: Owl says, my snowballs aren't always round.
0: Thanks for trying, guys.
1: Is there anything we can do?
0: Well, there is one thing.
1: What do you think Frog wants his friends to do? Let's find out. Well, they're all snuggled up in the mud together, ready to sleep by the looks of it. Frog has a book, his stuffed animal, and an alarm clock.
0: Thanks for coming, everyone. Just think, it's only 139 days until spring.
1: Did he say 139? The end. Wow. Frog has great friends.
0: I'll say, I don't think I'd want to spend the winter in the mud.
1: Do you think Frog's friends spent the entire winter with him in the mud?
0: They seem like really good friends, that's for sure.
1: I don't know. What do you think out there? I hope you like that story. We have another one for you. This book is also about animals. A farmer is determined to grow some vegetables in his garden, but every time he tries, three bunnies sneak in and cause trouble. It's called Muncha Muncha Muncha by Candace Fleming. Pictures by G. Brian Karras.
0: For years, Mr. McGreeley dreamed of planting a garden. He dreamed of getting his hands dirty, of growing yummy vegetables, and of gobbling them all up. But he never once tried it until... This spring, said Mr. McGreeley, this spring, by golly, I'm going to plant a garden. So he hoed, and he sowed, and he watched his garden grow. Lettuce, carrots, peas, tomatoes. Yum, yum, yummy, said Mr. McGreeley. I'll soon fill my tummy with crisp, fresh veggies. But one night, when the sun went down and the moon came up, three hungry bunnies appeared.
1: Tippy, tippy, tippy, pat. Muncha, muncha, muncha.
0: The next morning, when Mr. McGreeley saw his gnawed sprouts, he was angry. So he built a small wire fence all around his vegetable garden. There, he declared, no bunny can get into my garden now. And the sun went down, and the moon came up, and...
1: Tippy, tippy, tippy, pat. 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
0: The next morning, when Mr. McGreeley saw his nibbled leaves and gnawed sprouts, he was really angry. So he built a tall wooden wall behind the small wire fence all around his vegetable garden. 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Those flop ears will never get over it. No bunny can get into my garden now. 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
1: Tippy, tippy, tippy, pat. 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
0: The next morning, when Mr. McGreeley saw his chewed stems, his nibbled leaves, and his gnawed sprouts, he was really, really angry. So he made a deep, wet trench outside the tall wooden wall behind the small wire fence all around his vegetable garden. Ha! he snorted. 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No bunny can get into my garden now. 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
1: Tippy, tippy, tippy, pat. 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
0: The next morning, when Mr. McGreeley saw his chomp blossoms, his chewed stems, his nibbled leaves, and his gnawed sprouts, he was furious. So he hammered and blocked, sawed and stalked, drilled and filled, and trapped and locked, and he built a huge, enormous thing before the deep, wet trench outside the tall wooden wall, behind the small wire fence all around his vegetable garden. I've outsmarted those twitch whiskers for sure, he exclaimed. They can't get through it, they can't get under it, and they can't get over it. No bunny, no way, no how can get into my vegetable garden now. And the sun went down, and the moon came up, and...
1: Tippy, tippy, tippy, stop!
0: The three hungry bunnies looked and smelled and touched the huge, enormous thing before them, and...
1: Tippy, tippy, tippy, pat!
0: The bunnies hopped away. The next morning, when Mr. McGreeley saw his untouched vegetables, he was happy. I beat the bunnies, he whooped, and did a jiggly wiggly victory dance. Then he climbed over, jumped across, squeezed between, and crawled under until he reached his vegetable garden. Ah, sighed Mr. McGreeley. At last, smacking his lips, he picked and pulled up lettuce, carrots, peas, tomatoes, and with his basket overflowing, he reached inside for something yummy.
1: What do you think he found inside his basket? Let's turn a page and find out. Oh no, the three bunnies outsmarted Mr. McGreeley by sneaking into his basket and eating his carrots. Muncha, muncha, muncha. The end. How do you think this story ended?
0: Actually, I think it had a happy ending. I know Mr. McGreeley didn't want those bunnies in his garden, but they outsmarted him, and I think he's going to be a good sport.
1: If you can't beat them, join them.
0: That's for sure.
1: Oh, that was fun. I hope you enjoyed our stories today.
0: You know what? If you really enjoyed these stories today, especially the frog one, I know there's more frog stories in our library. For instance, there's I Don't Want to Be a Frog, I Don't Want to Be Big, and There's Nothing to Do, all by Dev Petty.
1: Yeah, come visit us at the library whenever you have a chance, and we'd love to help you find these books and many more. Or just come in and say hi.
0: I hope to see you there. Bye!
1: Bye-bye!
2: Guten Tag, and welcome to Check It In, Check It Out, a radio program for Kenya by the Elgin County Library. Ich hoop je han dit program geglecht. Ich san Mary Ham, and ich schof by the Elmer Library. We haunt a library in Straffordville, Springfield, and Port Burwell, and ye can crack die wat je van vorn, des an ola nu oop. De oopner stund zan on de library dern te zijn. Ye can a phone, nen dot phoneme as 5891-1500-09, van jut nog my information failed. Bitte koop nan en zeit wat we han in onze libraries tum jut en jene familie met halpen. Out the door!

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1: I had no idea how to get home, but my horse Flash knew the way. I just had to trust him to get us back home.
2: Just like you couldn't get home on your own, you can't get to heaven by yourself either. 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When you're on a long trip with your family going to a new place, how do you know where to go? You might use a GPS or the Maps app on your parents' phone, but there's one place no app can help you find, and that's heaven. There's only one way to get there, and that's by trusting Jesus to save you from all the bad stuff you've done. Here's what Jesus says in John 14:6. I am the way, the truth, and the life. No one comes to the Father except through me. Our story for today, it's called Flash Knows the Way. Whoa, called Uncle Mike when his horse suddenly reared as a snake slithered across the path. Whoa, boy! But even though he was an experienced rider, Uncle Mike fell from the horse and it galloped off toward home. Uncle Mike! Exclaimed Beck, pulling his own horse to a stop. He was spending the day on Uncle Mike's ranch. I think my leg is broken, Uncle Mike said after assessing his injuries. We'll have to call for help. He pulled his phone from his pocket and groaned. I must have landed on my phone when I fell. The screen is cracked and it won't turn on. He turned to Beck. You'll have to ride for help. But I don't know the way, and it will be dark soon, said Beck. Flash knows the way, Uncle Mike told him. Just lay the reins over the saddle horn and don't try to guide him. Even if it gets dark, he'll find his way. Trust the horse. Tell the ranch hands I'm in Coyote Canyon. They'll know where to find me. Beck started off. It seemed to take a long, long time, and he shivered whenever he heard coyotes howling. But he didn't touch the reins, even when he felt sure Flash was going the wrong direction. Finally, he saw lights in the distance. You did it! Good boy, Flash! Soon, an ambulance was on its way, and some of the ranch hands were riding off to find Uncle Mike. You know what? Beck said to his uncle the next day. This morning, I was reading my Bible, and I came to the story about the Pharisee and the tax collector. The Pharisee thought he could get to heaven by doing good things, but the tax collector knew he was a sinner and just prayed and trusted God. I realized that's what we have to do, too. We need to trust Jesus to give us eternal life. It's kind of like how I had to trust Flash yesterday. I never would have found the way home. I just trusted Flash to bring me here, and he did. Uncle Mike smiled. You completely trusted Flash, and we need to completely trust Jesus. None of us can do anything to get to heaven. Jesus is the only one who can take us there. Well, how about you? Are you trusting Jesus for eternal life? There's nothing you can do to make your own way to heaven. In today's Bible reading, the Pharisee mentioned all the good things he did, but it was the humble prayer of the tax collector that God heard. Make his prayer your own and put your trust in Jesus. To learn more about what it means to trust in Jesus, get your parents' permission first, then go to keysforkids.net/salvation. Our key verse is John 14:6.
1: Jesus answered, I am the way and the truth and the life. No one comes to the Father except through me.
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3: Hey, Zach. How did God create the world?
2: Well, God created the world and everything else simply by speaking it into existence. What I mean is that he said, let there be light, and that's how he created light. Before that, it was just darkness. God created the earth just like it says in Genesis chapter 1, verse 9. And God said, let the water under the sky be gathered to one place and let dry ground appear, and it was so. I'm Zach with Keys for Kids.
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1: Okay, Jason, it looks like we're fine on everything but Raspberry Ripple.
2: Again?
1: Well, it is one of our most popular ice creams.
2: Okay, I'll take care of it this afternoon.
1: You know, I could make it for you.
2: Do you know how?
1: Well, of course you'd have to tell me.
2: Nice try, Connie, but no dice.
1: Rat.
2: You know the recipe for Raspberry Ripple's a closely guarded family secret?
1: Yes, that's what Wit used to say. But you guys really ought to tell somebody. I mean, what if something happened to you?
2: Well, then the secret would be lost forever.
1: Very funny.
3: Hi, guys.
1: Mom.
2: Hi, June.
1: What are you doing here?
3: I came to get my free sundae.
2: Free sundae?
3: Yep, a gift from my wonderful daughter in honor of my promotion at work last week.
2: A gift, Connie?
3: Jason did know about this, didn't he?
1: Well, no, not exactly.
3: Connie.
1: I'm sorry. I was going to tell you about it, Jason. I mean, ask you, actually. It's all right, isn't it?
2: Of course it is.
1: Good. Thanks.
2: What flavor would you like, Jim?
3: Butterscotch, please.
2: Coming right up. Connie, since it was your idea, would you do the honors?
1: Sure.
2: Thanks. So, what kind of promotion is it?
1: She's now Administrative Director of Advertising Supplements.
2: Wow. Sounds impressive.
3: Thanks. But I'm really just doing the same thing I was doing before, only more of it. And now I'm responsible when things go wrong.
1: Come on, Mom. You make it sound terrible. There are good things about it, too. Like your big raise.
2: A raise, huh?
1: Yes, which means now she can buy a new car, which means I'll take her old car and we can get rid of that clunker I've been driving. So when are you getting it, Mom?
3: Can I have my sundae first?
1: Oh, yeah, sure. Here you go.
2: Hey, Sam. How's it going?
4: Hi, Jason. Hi, everyone.
3: Hi.
1: Hi.
2: You all right?
4: Yeah. No. I'm not very happy with myself right now.
1: Why not?
4: Because of something I did yesterday. Something I shouldn't have done.
2: Like what?
4: Well, after school, I was riding home on my bike when I came across Courtney and some of the other kids. Hey, Courtney!
5: Oh, hey, Sam.
4: What's with all the trash bags? Where's everybody going?
5: Over to McAllister Park. We're going to clean up all the trash near the swing sets.
4: There's trash near the swing sets?
5: Yeah, in the bottom of Miller's Ravine. It's a mess.
4: Really? I guess I haven't been over there for a while.
5: Trust me. Hey, you want to come along? I've got an extra trash bag and we can use all the help we can get.
4: Thanks. It sounds like a good idea and all, but I can't.
5: Why not?
4: My folks like me to go straight home after school before I go anywhere else.
5: Oh, come on. They won't mind something like this, will they? If we all do it, it won't take that long. Besides, it's not like we're getting into trouble or anything. We're doing something good.
4: I know, but...
5: Hey, everybody! Sam doesn't want to come with us.
4: Come on, wait a minute. It's not that I don't want to. I just don't think that...
6: Come on, Sam.
7: Yeah, help us out.
6: Come on, Sam, be a hero.
5: Well, Sam, you're going to be the hero or the goat?
4: All right.
5: You'll go?
4: I'll go.
5: He'll go.
4: I guess a few minutes won't hurt.
2: Let me guess. It wasn't just a few minutes, was it?
4: No. I went and we had a great time. And we really cleaned up Miller's Ravine. But when I finally looked at my watch... Oh, no, no!
5: What's the matter, Sam?
4: It's almost 4:00.
5: So?
4: So it's been more than an hour. I'm dead meat. Bye, Courtney.
5: Sorry about that, Sam. Thanks for coming.
4: I rode home as fast as I could. I just knew my mom and dad were going to kill me. But when I got there... Hey, the door's locked. Why would it be locked? Unless... Mom! Dad! Hello? Anybody home? A note. Sam, we went to the mall. We'll be back around 5:00. Get yourself a snack. Don't go anywhere until we get home. Love, Mom and Dad. They're not home! They're not home! Ha! They don't know! Thanks, Lord!
2: Thanks, Lord?
4: I know. That was wrong. I was just so relieved, I wasn't thinking.
8: Well, you at least told your parents about being late, right?
4: Well...
8: Sam?
4: I just didn't want to get in trouble. I said I feel bad about it.
8: You gotta tell them.
4: I know, I will when I get home. I just wish I hadn't let Courtney talk me into going in the first place.
8: Yeah, it kind of surprises me. She usually doesn't do things like that.
9: Well, even the best of us have our bad days.
3: Are you confessing to something, Connie?
9: Well, Sam's story sort of reminded me of an incident that happened a couple days ago, yeah.
3: Incident?
9: Yeah, see, I went to the mall with some friends. You know, Blair Worthington and Carla Austin. Anyway, we were having a good time, and I just bought a pair of shoes. Very expensive shoes. And we were leaving the store.
10: Those are gonna look so great on you, Connie. Right, Carla?
11: Yeah, like, totally.
9: I still don't get what was wrong with the first pair I tried on.
10: You've got to keep up with the changing styles, girlfriend. These shoes are all the rage. Right, Carla?
11: Like, yeah, huh?
9: Why does all the rage cost all the money?
10: Hey, nobody ever said looking good was easy.
12: Wow! Ew! Ew! Geek alert! Geek alert!
10: Where?
12: 3 o'clock in front of the computer store, huh? It's just Larry Millwood.
10: We know. Quick, get back inside the store.
12: But he's coming this way.
10: What? Get down.
12: Fire!
10: Down!
11: It's okay. He's gone.
10: Good. Come on, let's go get something to drink.
9: Well, wait a minute. What was that all about?
11: What?
9: That whole hiding thing we just did.
11: Duh. We were, like, hiding.
10: It's a geek drill. We do it whenever we see a geek.
9: But Larry's a really nice guy.
11: So? He's still a geek.
10: Or didn't you notice his pocket protector with about a billion pens in it?
11: Ew, and, like, the roll of tape holding his glasses together?
10: And the way he wears his pants hiked up to his chest?
9: So what are you saying? That just because he looks a little funny, you don't even want to talk to him?
11: Like, yeah.
10: Look, Connie, Larry may be a nice guy, and I do talk to him. Sometimes. But there are days when you just want to be with your friends. If we had talked to Larry, you know it wouldn't have stopped at talking. He would have wanted to hang around with us all day, right?
9: Well, probably.
10: I don't want to hang around with him today. I want to hang around with you guys. Just 3 good friends going shopping. Is that so wrong?
9: No, I guess not.
10: Besides, Larry Millwood is a geek.
11: Totally.
9: You guys are bad.
10: Oh, come on, Connie, lighten up. We're not saying anything that isn't true, are we?
11: Yeah, Connie. Is it, like, true or not?
9: Oh, yeah, it is, but...
10: Then say it.
11: Yeah, he's a geek.
9: No.
10: Come on, Connie, read my lips. He's a geek.
9: You weirdos.
11: Okay, come on. Okay.
10: He's a geek.
11: No, he's a geek.
10: Come on.
11: He's a geek. Huge geek. Biggest geek in the world.
10: Say it.
11: Say it. Say it.
9: Okay, he's a geek.
11: Yeah. Okay.
9: He's the king of geeks. He's the poster boy for Geekland. He's mayor of Geek City. Look up geek in the dictionary and you'll see his picture. Larry Millwood is a geek.
13: Hi, Connie.
9: Larry.
13: Bye, Connie.
9: Larry, wait! Larry! Great.
11: Whoa, Connie. When you get loud, you really get, like, loud.
9: Oh, man.
10: Don't worry about it, Connie. I'm sure he's heard it before. It's just Larry.
9: I tried to find him to apologize, but he ran to his moped and took off. I haven't seen him at school all week.
8: Peer pressure really sneaks up on you, doesn't it?
9: Peer pressure?
8: Mm-hmm.
9: Yeah. I guess that's what it was, wasn't it? Boy, just when you think you've outgrown something.
3: Well.
8: Uh-oh.
9: Mom? Don't tell me you...
3: Yeah. Afraid so.
9: Wow.
8: Okay, June. What's your story?
3: Well, it was the day after my promotion, and I was attending my first executive-level meeting with Mr. Peterman, the president of my company, and the other executives. It was pretty boring, really. Just a lot of discussion about procedures and systems analysis. After a couple of hours, we took a short break, and that's when Harry Waters, one of the other execs, sort of clued me in on what to expect next.
14: So, Junior, hanging in there?
3: Oh, pretty good. But are all these meetings like this?
14: No. Some are even more boring.
3: Oh, wonderful.
14: Wait till Mr. Peterman gets going. He can talk the ears off a stone statue.
3: Speaking of which, I saw on the agenda that Mr. Peterman is considering sending some manufacturing to outside vendors.
14: Oh, yeah, yeah. It's a pet project of his. Thinks it'll save us money.
3: Oh, it may save some now, but we'll lose quality control. And that could end up costing us in the long run. Lots.
14: I know, I know. But like I said, it's Peterman's pet project.
3: A bad idea is a bad idea, no matter whose it is.
14: Junior, not actually thinking of telling him that, are you?
3: Well, somebody should.
14: Whoa, hold the phone. That is a bad idea.
3: Why?
14: Because it's Peterman's pet project. Aren't you listening to me?
3: What are you saying? That I'm supposed to just sit back and do nothing while Mr. Peterman takes us down a course that's almost certain to lose us lots of money?
14: Yes.
3: You're joking, right?
14: No. June, listen to me. You worked long and hard to become an executive, right? If you want to stay an executive, one of the things you got to learn is how to play the game.
3: The game?
14: The game. It's knowing when to speak up and when to shut up. And Peterman's pet project is not the time to speak up. The best thing for you to do is just go along with him. We'll figure out how to fix it later.
3: But you don't...
14: June, go along with him.
3: I didn't feel right about it, but Harry had been there longer than anyone else, and he was the one who really pushed for my promotion. So when Mr. Peterman finished his presentation...
15: That's the basic plan. Manufacturing on the prototypes will be farmed out to independent vendors. I know it's always been our practice to do things in-house, but this will save us time and money. Reactions? Good, good. Harry, you've been here the longest. What do you think?
14: I think we ought to do it, sir.
15: Great. And what about our newest executive, June?
3: Well, I think...
15: Yes?
3: I think we should go for it.
15: All right. I knew you were a team player. Let's get to it then. I want flow charts and system designs on how to make this thing happen ASAP.
14: Smart move, June.
3: Yeah, smart.
1: I can't believe it. You caved?
3: I caved. I know I shouldn't have. I'm certain Mr. Peterman's plan will end up costing the company a lot of money. But like you and Sam, sweetie, I just went along with the crowd.
1: But you're an adult.
8: What'd you think, Sam? That peer pressure just happens to young people? I can't tell you how many times I've given in to it when I knew I shouldn't.
1: Any you'd care to share with us?
8: No, thank you. This already sounds like a session of Peer Pressure Anonymous.
1: Yeah. Hi, my name is Connie, and it's been 2 days since I last caved.
8: Actually, you know, that's not a bad idea.
1: What? Peer Pressure Anonymous?
8: Well, maybe not anything that formal. But, you know, the Bible does tell us to confess our sins to one another and bear each other's burdens. Well, you've already done the confessing. Now all we need to do is the bearing.
1: What do you mean?
8: Well, I think we need to encourage each other not to give in to negative peer pressure anymore.
3: That sounds like positive peer pressure to me.
8: Yeah, I guess it is.
1: So what are you saying? That we should use positive peer pressure to keep us from giving in to negative peer pressure?
8: Why not? Add a good dose of prayer to the mix, and you have a great formula for not being conformed to the world, as the Apostle Paul said.
1: But encouraging each other in here doesn't help me a lot out there, you know.
16: Sam's right. I mean, out there's where everybody's trying to get you to do the wrong thing. Sometimes it's hard to stand up to the whole crowd.
8: That's true. But there's one thing we all need to remember. Something my dad told me when I was your age, Sam.
1: What's that?
8: We have direct access to the best positive peer pressure of all. That's Jesus. Dad used to say, remember, you plus Jesus are always a majority.
3: Maybe we should ask for some of that help right now, huh?
8: That's a good idea, June. Let's pray. Father in heaven, we need your help right now to stand strong against the world.
17: 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We always love hearing from you.
14: Yeah, Connie?
1: Guess what we're out of again?
8: Raspberry Ripple, and I've already taken care of it.
1: You know, if you just told me how to make it, you wouldn't have to take care of it, and
16: We'd never run out.
8: Now, Connie, you wouldn't expect the Pentagon to hand over military secrets to its enemies, would you?
16: Come on, Jason. We're talking about ice cream here, not military secrets. And what do you mean enemies? Is one of us supposed to be the enemy here?
8: Uh-huh. You. And that's why you're not getting the secret.
16: Oh, you Whitakers can be so annoying sometimes.
4: Jason! Connie!
8: Hi, Sam. Connie,
4: guess what happened?
16: What?
4: Remember last week we talked about peer pressure?
8: Sure do. And by the way, did you tell your parents about what happened?
4: Oh, yeah, I did. And they put me on restriction for the rest of the week. Although they did say they were very proud of me for being so honest.
8: Well, I'm glad everything worked out.
16: Never mind all that. What happened today?
4: Oh, yeah. Remember how the kids wanted me to pick up trash last week?
8: Mm-hmm.
4: Well, something like that happened to me today. Only this time, I thought about what you said, Jason, and it helped. I was just about to eat lunch at the picnic tables on the playground.
16: Ah, a soggy peanut butter and jelly sandwich.
18: Hey, Sam.
4: Oh, hi, Courtney. Hi, guys.
19: Hey, Sam.
20: Sam.
4: Where are you going?
18: To get something to eat.
4: The cafeteria is in the other direction.
18: We're not going to the cafeteria. We want real food. We're going to Burger City.
4: On Main Street?
18: The one and only. You're not really thinking of eating that, are you?
4: Well, yeah.
21: That's disgusting.
18: Why don't you come with us?
4: I don't have any money. Besides, you're not supposed to leave the school grounds while school is in session.
18: Oh, please. Everybody does it. Joey McIntosh goes every day. The teachers don't care. They never enforce the rule. Come with us. I'll treat.
4: I don't know.
18: Oh, come on. What would you rather have? That soggy mess? Or a nice, hot, juicy burger with the works? A jumbo order of fries? And an ice cold soda?
4: Wanted to go. I was so hungry, and my peanut butter and jelly sandwich was getting soggier by the minute. But then, I remembered that me plus Jesus is a majority.
16: Sorry, Courtney. I'm not going. It isn't right, and you shouldn't go either.
18: Suit yourself, Sam. Enjoy your sandwich.
4: Don't worry. I will.
8: Good for you, Sam.
4: Yeah, and it's also good that I didn't go, because this time the kids ended up getting caught by the principal, who does enforce the staying on campus rule. The kids ended up getting in loads of trouble.
16: Way to go, Sam.
4: Thanks.
8: Yeah, although I can see I'm going to have a little talk with Courtney sometime soon.
4: So what about you, Connie? Anything happen with Larry?
16: Well, as a matter of fact, something did. You know, I really looked for him all week to apologize, but I couldn't find him. So finally, I told one of his friends to tell him to meet me at the water fountain right after school yesterday. But when I got there...
22: Connie! Like, hi, girlfriend!
16: Oh, no.
23: Hi, Blair.
24: Hi, Carla.
23: Hey, we're going over to the mall.
24: Yeah, like, you want to come?
16: Thanks, but I can't. I'm waiting for someone.
25: Oh, ho! Waiting for someone?
24: Ooh, like who?
13: Connie?
24: Hi, Larry.
25: Larry Melwood? This is who you're waiting for?
24: Whoa, Connie. Like, setting your sights high enough?
13: I knew it. I knew this is why you wanted to meet with me, so you could all humiliate me some more.
16: No, Larry, wait.
25: Meet with him? You actually, like, asked to meet with him? Like, what's the deal, Connie?
4: Wow, talk about pressure.
16: You got that right. But I also remembered what you said, Jason.
8: So, what'd you do?
16: The deal, Carla, is that I did ask Larry to meet me here, but not to make fun of you, Larry, but to apologize.
25: Apologize?
13: Apologize?
16: Apologize. I'm sorry for what I did to you at the mall, and I hope you'll forgive me.
13: Sure. Yeah, I forgive you.
25: This is, like, unbelievable.
16: Believe it, Carla.
25: Okay, fine. You apologize. Now, can we go to the mall now?
16: Yeah. You care to join us, Larry?
13: You want me to go to the mall with you?
25: Wait a minute. I'm not going to the mall with him.
16: Well, I'm not going to go without him.
24: Connie, what are you doing?
16: I'm making a friend.
25: Fine. Hope you have fun with him. Come on, Blair.
16: No! Blair? Come with us.
24: What?
16: Yeah, it'll be fun. Is that okay with you, Larry?
13: Sure, if she wants to. Do you want to, Blair?
16: Well...
24: Blair?
16: Come on, Blair. You need to make a decision. What do you say?
8: So, what'd she say?
4: Yeah, did she go?
16: Well, no. She went off with Carla. And neither one of them's talked to me since. But now I have a new friend. And most important, I didn't follow the crowd.
14: No, it sounds more like you put the pressure on them.
0: Hi, everybody. Am I late for the meeting?
24: Meeting?
0: You know, Peer Pressure Anonymous.
14: As a matter of fact, June, you're right on time.
16: Yeah, Mom, it's your turn. So, what happened at your meeting today?
0: Oh, my goodness. Well, after our talk last week, I did a lot of thinking. And I finally decided to tell Mr. Peterman what I really thought of his plan.
15: So it looks like we're set to start farming things out by next week. Any problems? No, sir.
0: Mr. Peterman. Mr. Peterman?
15: Quiet down. Quiet down. What is it, June?
0: Well, sir, I haven't been honest with you. Last week, I told you we should go for your plan, when I really didn't think we should. After thinking about it for a week, I've come to the conclusion that we definitely shouldn't do it.
5: What? No way.
15: Quiet! Go on, June.
0: Well, Mr. Peterman, we make a quality product. Sending work out of house will cause a loss of quality control, and that can only hurt us down the line. We can save the same amount of money by concentrating on streamlining our in-house production and manufacturing. Now, I know you feel strongly about your plan, but I think it's a mistake.
15: June. Quiet! Quiet! You know, June, you've got a lot of spunk.
0: Well, thank you, sir.
15: I hate spunk.
0: Oh.
15: I appreciate your honesty, but I didn't promote you to disagree with me. I promoted you because Harry here said you were a team player.
6: Oh, and she is, sir. I think what June here really means is that all we need to do is work harder to smooth out some of the plan's rough spots and figure out how to make your idea work. Isn't that right, June?
0: No, Harry, it isn't. What I mean is that, in my opinion, the plan isn't a good one. I'm sorry, Mr. Peterman, but I can't in good conscience stand by and allow the company to waste money. It's not good business, and it's not good stewardship. And if that's what's expected of me in this new job, then I guess I'd just as soon have my old job back.
6: Go ahead, June. Do you realize what you just did?
0: Yes, Harry, I think I do.
16: So what happened?
0: Well, let me put it this way. It looks like you'll be driving that old clunker for a while longer. I'm sorry, honey.
16: Oh, I'm sorry for you, Mom.
0: Oh, thanks, but it's okay. I did the right thing, and I didn't give in.
6: Congratulations, June.
0: Well, your dad was right. Jesus is the best positive peer pressure there is.
16: Speaking of which, you know, there's somebody in this group who I think really needs some positive peer pressure right now.
7: Oh?
16: Someone who's holding on to an important piece of information vital to the success of his business.
6: Connie, I am not going to tell you how to make raspberry ripple.
16: But it'll make things so much easier around here if you would.
6: Connie,
24: she's right, Jason.
6: Sam?
24: Well, there have been a lot of times when we've had to wait for raspberry ripple until you've had time
16: See?
24: To make it.
6: Yes, but...
0: That doesn't sound very efficient, Jason.
6: Not you, too.
16: Come on, Jason, just give it up.
6: No, listen.
24: Just, you know, just write it.
6: No, wait, hold it.
17: You know, going against the crowd is never an easy thing to do, and sometimes requires sacrifice. Like Jason said, it's what the Apostle Paul meant when he wrote that we should not be conformed to the world. But Paul also wrote that we should be transformed by the renewing of our minds. One way we do that is by praying and by letting God do the transforming. And just remember, when it comes to positive peer pressure, you've got one friend who outweighs all the others, Jesus. Well, that's all for now. If you want to write to us, we'd sure love to hear from you. Just send your card or letter to Adventures in Odyssey, Colorado Springs, Colorado, 80995. 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Our production engineer was Dave Arnold, and our executive producer, Chuck Bolte. And I'm Chris, hoping you'll join us again next time for more Adventures in Odyssey.

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1: Sometimes Christians work up to giving 10% of their income to God and stop there even though God continues to bless them. 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And in 1 Timothy chapter 6, Paul said, "Command those who are rich in this present world to be rich in good deeds and to be generous and willing to share." God wants us to be generous. How generous should we be? Jesus said, "From everyone who has been given much, much will be demanded, and from the one who has been entrusted with much, much more will be asked." Luke 12:48. 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Remember, we will be accountable. Romans 14:12 says, "So then each of us will give account of himself to God." 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
2: 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As he recovered, Alina stayed by his side and the two quickly became friends as they played together on board. 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